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But I really struggle with being really observant, highly sensitive, and with like kind of unspoken conversation just in my relationship.

0: what's he talking about? Well, he says, don't you know what the scripture says of Elijah? How he makes intercession to God against Israel, saying, Lord, they have killed your prophets and digged down your altars, and I am left alone, and they seek my life. What's the answer of God to him? I have reserved to myself 7,000 men that have not bowed the knee to the image of Baal. What he is saying is, God has his own people that we may know nothing about. Even so, at this present time, there is a remnant according to the election of grace. Now, I think it's interesting that he says, at this present time, and emphasizes it, which suggests that there may be another time. And this might make sense when he says, at this present time, we're getting the remnant, but the larger group of Israel, whom God foreknew, may have another time. It's hard to grasp, but let's leave the question open for the moment. So if it's by grace, Paul says, then it's not a matter of works, otherwise grace isn't grace. And if it's of works, then it's not grace. Otherwise, work doesn't even mean what it's supposed to. What then? Israel has not obtained that which he seeks for. Only the election out of Israel has obtained it, and the rest were blinded. According as it is written, God has given them the spirit of slumber, eyes that they should not see, ears that they should not hear, unto this day. Now, that's a troubling concept. It's troubling if you just believe that they're dead and are going to stay dead forever through no fault of their own. But what if you believe that they were blinded by God and sent to hell, not just to die, but to be there forever? I'll have to come back to that another day. Until then, I'm Ronald Dart, and you were born to win.
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3: 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Do we see and know the God who was revealed to the Israelites and to us in these statutes? 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

0: except for a jar of oil. Well, let's see what God can do with a jar of oil. That's the point. God could have created oil out of nothing, but he didn't do that. He worked with the oil he had already given. He could have created loaves and fish out of nothing in the desert. He didn't do that. He worked with the loaves and fish he had already given. God works through what he has already given. So in any situation of need, what's the first thing you do? You look at what God has given already.
1: We've been looking at this principle that God works through what he's already given. So in any situation of need, the first thing we do is to look to see what God has given already. 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
0: God works through what he has already given. So in any situation of need, what's the first thing you do? You look at what God has given already. What gifts do you have? What friends has he given you? What opportunities do you have? What resources have already been placed in your hand? Look at these things, because these things may be the very things that God uses to provide for you. It's very practical. God works through what he has already given. Second observation from this wonderful story is that God works through our faith and obedience. Look at verse 3. Then he said, go outside, borrow vessels from all your neighbors, empty vessels, and not too few. This is very significant. God is going to wonderfully, miraculously provide for this lady, but there is something for her to do. And what we learn from this story is that God provided for her as she walked in faith and in obedience. Now, again, to be clear, God is able to do far above all that we ask and all that we imagine. God is not limited to the range of our faith or of our obedience. But it is very, very clear from Scripture that God calls us to be actively engaged in the means by which he provides. Again, just to take an example from another part of Scripture, you see this in the story of Noah. God saved Noah and his family from the flood. But Noah's obedience and faith were actively engaged in God's salvation of him and his family. He obeys the command to build an ark in the desert, which must have seemed a very strange thing to do. And in an act of faith, when God commanded him, he got into the ark with the animals, with his family, and God shut the door when there wasn't even any rain. Imagine getting into an ark when there wasn't even any rain. It would take an act of faith to do that. Well, God saved Noah and his family in the ark, but Noah was actively involved in his own salvation. God worked through his faith and his obedience, not without his faith or without his obedience. Now, you see the same pattern in the story here of the widow. Very clearly, Elisha says to her, now you've got to go outside, borrow vessels from all of your neighbors, empty vessels, and not too few. And remember, Elisha was a prophet, so this really was the word of God to her. Go borrow vessels from your neighbor. It was a command for her to obey. And Elisha says, make sure you don't borrow too few. So there was faith involved here. He calls her to exercise faith. Don't make the mistake of underestimating what God is going to do for you. Walk in obedience and anticipate his blessing. That's what Elisha is saying to her. God will provide for her, but there is something for her to do. Faith and obedience were woven into God's plan to provide for this widow. And your faith and your obedience will be woven into God's plan to provide for you. Now, it's clear from this story that this woman did exactly what Elisha had said. Notice the parallels between verse 4 and verse 5, exactly the same language. Verse 4, Elisha told her, "Then go in and shut the door behind yourself and your sons and pour into all these vessels, and when one is full, set it aside." That's what she was told to do. Verse 5, what she did. So she went from him and shut the door behind herself and her sons, and as she poured, they brought the vessels to her. She did exactly what Elisha had said. And we will see at the end of this story clear evidence that she did indeed go to all the neighbors and that she did indeed borrow vessels and not too few. She did exactly what he said. Now, I want you to picture with me for a moment the scene as this miracle of God's provision took place. I want you to picture this house, and it is literally stacked from floor to ceiling with jars, pots, vessels of varying shapes and sizes. And one of the widow's sons takes a jar, biggest one he could see in front of him, and puts it on a table. And the widow takes this small jar of oil in her hand. It's all she has. But in an act of faith, she begins to pour it out. It was just a little jar. It should have emptied itself out in seconds. But to the woman's amazement, the large jar into which she was pouring was soon nearly full. And so she calls on her son, "Bring another jar, bring another jar." One of the sons then places another empty jar on the table. The other son takes the full one and puts it on the floor. They got a little production line going, the three of them. And the woman just kept pouring. And every few seconds, another jar, another jar, another jar. Then verse 6, when the vessels were full, she said to her son, "Bring me another vessel." And he said to her, "There is not another." And the oil stopped flowing. The oil flowed from that little jar as long as there were empty jars to fill. So you see, if the woman had not obeyed the command of Elisha to go to the neighbors and get the jars, she would never have seen this miracle. God works through our faith and through our obedience.
1: 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And what a great truth to think about as we have to wrap up our time together. 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And Colin, tell us about this book.
0: Well, the first thing that's absolutely fascinating to me is that Abraham Lincoln had and used a devotional. 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And I discovered this because a friend of mine a while ago gave me an early edition of the actual devotional
2: that Abraham Lincoln used. 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

grateful that Ashley Henson stepped up for us. She's fighting to improve access to childcare for Iowa parents. Ashley Henson voted to cut taxes and put thousands of dollars back in working families' pockets.

0: As summer winds down and fall begins, remember the future. 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Seeds planted in the summer will produce a harvest we can all enjoy in the fall. A famous missionary whose life was cut short left this advice: live with no regrets. That's because hope lives on.
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